0: crime. You'll headbang. You'll need to use the bathroom. And your incredibly talented host does all of that at once. So join him on a journey to the center of your mind and stomach. Yes, he's your tour guide to the dark side. Your host with the least body fat. It's Alice's Attic with Alice Cooper.
1: It's your undead host, Alice Cooper, crawling through your speakers once again. Don't worry. Doctors say I'm legally alive enough to be hosting a radio show. So lots coming up this hour. Movie Music Madness from a sequel we definitely didn't need. A tale from the attic about an onstage accident I had in the 70s. And finally, some rock trivia on the original rock opera. But now, let's hear this.
0: Alice's Attic with Alice Cooper.

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1: In 2014, the movie Dumb and Dumber 2 was released to the world. This was 20 years after the original, with Jim Carrey and Jeff Daniels reprising their characters Lloyd and Harry. The film's premise, Harry learns he has a daughter he never knew about, and he and Lloyd travel across the country to find her. Along the way, Lloyd develops a fantasy about Harry's daughter and the music that plays during Lloyd's extended fantasy sequence. It's Hair of the Dog by Nazareth. So let's check it out. Hair of the Dog from Dumb and Dumber 2.

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0: sifting through the dusty mess of memories and cobwebs inside the mind of a rock icon.
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2: Tonight, we're going back to the Welcome to My Nightmare tour. To say it was elaborate was an understatement. Floor-to-ceiling set pieces, a full theatrical production, electric chair, gallows, dancers, a budget that by 1975 standards was insane. The problem with theatrics is that it involves a lot of moving parts. Things are supposed to go in one direction, and sometimes they go in another. So one night, while performing in Vancouver, a giant toy box, I fell back off of it, tripped on a wire, and fell about 12, 13 feet into the audience, who didn't catch me, by the way. I hit a photographer on the way down and broke 6 ribs and hit my head on the cement and had 28 stitches in the back of my head and got up. They carried me backstage and I got up and finished 3 more songs. Except for the fact that now 15,000 people were 30,000 people because I had a concussion and I was seeing double. The funny thing about this was they took me to the hospital in full gear. I mean, full Alice makeup, everything. I'm lying on a slab kind of thing. They're stitching up my head. And there's a line of nurses. I'm signing autographs. And my bottle of VO is right there. I'm taking a swig of VO every once in a while. That's my painkiller. And I'm laughing, saying, "What's your name?" Oh, great, good. And signed it. That must have been one of the strangest. I wish I had a photograph of that. Anyway, we took 2 days off, and then we went right back on the tour. We changed the show a little bit because I was a little bit messed up. But we finished the tour. Well, if you were injured listening to my radio show, tell me all about it at alice@aliceisattic.com. Rock trivia is coming up right after this quick break, so stay right there.
0: Alice will be right back with more rock and roll that doesn't suck.
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2: What song did Pete Townsend call the most clumsy piece of writing I've ever done? It was Pinball Wizard. Pete had already written the full album without any references to pinball. But his friend, the music critic, Nick Cohen, got to listen while Pete was working on it. Nick told him that it wasn't that great of an album. So knowing that Nick was a big fan of pinball, Pete decided to change the whole thing and add pinball references all over the place. Well, he must have really respected this guy, because most rockers, they're very wary about critics, because critics are kind of paid to not like you. Or they find people they really do like, and they can do no wrong, and certain people they can do no right. My critique of our shows is the audience. If the audience is screaming for more at the end and having a great time, that, to me, is a successful show. Somebody one time asked me, what's the difference between a great show and a good show? And I said, gee, I don't know. I've never done a good show. Here's Pinball Wizard.

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0: Somewhere lurking in the dark shadows is a radio host who doesn't suck, even though he's always been a bit of a freak. But he does think you're worthy of listening to his show. Crank up the most talented man whose eye makeup is better than yours. The king of your kind. It's Alice's Attic with Alice Cooper.
1: You're back with the man who wears more makeup than your grandmother, Alice Cooper. Who knew I could find a job where I could just run around a stage swinging a sword while screaming into a mic? I truly am a miracle of capitalism. So we've got a big hour ahead of us. You got to live the 80s with your favorite Billy. Then Mankind's Finest on Hey Stupid. And we'll finish off with rock trivia on Molly Hatchet. But now, time for music.
0: Alice's Attic with Alice Cooper.

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1: And the heyday of all things metal.
0: It's time to travel back to one very dynamic decade. You gotta love the 80s. In Alice's Attic. Here's Coop now.
2: Billy Idol had fronted the British punk band Generation X through the late 1970s. When they broke up, he moved to New York looking for a new wave and punk energy he had back at home. New York inspired him to find his own sound in the early 80s, and the result was the album Rebel Yell. He worked with Steve Stevens on guitar to create tones that no one else was getting in 1983. It worked, and the album was a hit. Described as robo-funk, the song Flesh for Fantasy was released in August 1984. I met him back there, but didn't really have a relationship with Billy Idol. Even now, I see him and we say hi. But I always thought that the Alice Cooper and Billy Idol show would be great together. So let's hear it. Flesh for Fantasy, Billy Idol.

0: Now on Alice's Attic, a look at people that are strange and often dense, mindless, obtuse, vacuous. In other words, stupid.
1: First up tonight, a bank manager in South Korea took a lazy approach to white-collar crime by stealing a massive amount of cash directly out of his bank's secure vault. His master plan involved replacing the stacks of stolen bills with fake money that he printed featuring cartoon animals. It didn't work out well for him. Somebody noticed. Next up, a man in Utah had the brilliant idea to test drive a luxury car, when in reality, his plan was to drive off the lot and never come back. The only problem, in order to do the test drive, he had to leave his ID, which was real. The police caught up with him within hours. And he went, "Where did I go wrong?" And they all went, "Duh." And finally, a pair of thieves in Florida targeted a drive-up bank ATM by showing up in the middle of the night, armed with a heavy-duty industrial blowtorch. They blasted the metal hinges, expecting the steel to melt away so they could just pry it open. Unfortunately, they misunderstood how heat works on metals. Instead of cutting through the machine, it melted the hinges and welded the ATM shut for good. Well, I've got rock trivia coming up after this break, so don't move.
0: You're mere moments away from more Alice.
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World on Fire. It's coming out November 19th. It was just announced this week that Kerry King and Tom Araya of Slayer are both going to be featured disc jockeys on 106.6 The Chamber, which is one of the radio stations that is going to exist in this Grand Theft Auto 6. It has been confirmed that the station's going to be playing bands like Slayer, Pantera, Black Sabbath, and again, that game comes out on November 19th. Make sure you look for Tom and Kerry DJing on 106.6 The Chamber. We're going to kick things off tonight with Mandatory Suicide. This is Slayer. It's Monday Night Metal. It's KC95. Let's go.

stacking up the big four for you to kick off Monday Night Metal here on KC95. That's The Conjuring from Megadeth from the album Peace Sells, But Who's Buying? It's Metallica now. This is Jump in the Fire.

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Rounding out the big four to start Monday Night Metal, that is Anthrax with Andy Social. It is Monday Night Metal on KC95. There's been a lot of rumors, if you will, circulating about the band because the new album, Cursum Proficio from Anthrax, that is Latin for My Journey is at an End. So that has created a lot of speculation that the band is going to be retiring. But both Charlie Benante and Frank Bello have come out recently in the last week, as a matter of fact, said no way, the band is all in. As a matter of fact, Frank Bello says he is begging Metallica to organize another Big Four, and wouldn't that be sweet? Here's In Flames, only for the week. It's Monday Night Metal on KC.

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Fear of the Dark. It's Iron Maiden. It's Monday Night Metal on KC95. You may have noticed on the new Lamb of God album, Into Oblivion, that their logo has gone very minimalist. As a matter of fact, the band changed the design of their 27-year logo to a very minimalist logo. And Randy Blythe recently in an interview said that he didn't have any clue the band was changing their logo until he saw the fresh album artwork. Here's Lamb of God now. This is Ghost-Shaped People. It's Monday Night Metal. It's KC95.

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Monday Night Metal on KC95. That is Crimson Glory. The song is called Lonely. Those guys disappeared for quite a while, but after two decades, amazingly, Crimson Glory, they have come back. Back in April, released a brand new album called Chasing the Hydra. Spent most of the time this summer doing some European festivals, so welcome back, I guess, Crimson Glory. Sepultura, they're getting ready to hang it up. They're going to hang things up in November of this year. This is Territory. It's Monday Night Metal. It's KC95.

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from August Burns Red. It's Monday Night Metal on KC95. August Burns Red, they are gearing up for their annual Christmas Burns Red Festival. They're going to be hosting that in Pennsylvania on December 3rd. They just added 156 Silence to the bill, who've already got Emery, Atreyu, and Under Oath. And that is, again, the Christmas Burns Red Festival on December 3rd. This is Jackal. When Will It Rain?

You can definitely feel the 80s influence in that one. The band is called Beast Milk. That song is called Death Reflects Us. Beast Milk, they were formed in Helsinki back in 2010. They kind of blend the classic 80s post-punk sound like Joy Division and Echo and the Bunnymen with a more punk sound, if you will. I kind of dig it. Not very familiar with Beast Milk. I might want to dig in a little bit more. I like that sound. Here's Misfits, Last Caress.

0: This is Monday Night Metal on KC95. It's back and louder than ever. 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

Kevin from Uriah Heep. 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Features Brian Fair, the lead singer of the group Shadows Fall, Eric Eister on bass, Andy White on guitar, and Adam Arsenault on drums. This is Hell Night. The song is called Sleepwalker. 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

YNT to kick off hour number three of Monday Night Metal. That is Mean Streak. I got to see YNT open up for Ace Frehley over at the old Kiel Opera House back in the day, and it was awesome. Became a fan of the band back then. This is Better Lovers, 30 Under 13. It's Monday Night Metal.

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Motorhead, Dancing on Your Grave. It's Monday Night Metal on KC95. Don't know if you heard about this, but there is an exhibit out in Las Vegas that is called the Motorhead and Lemmy Exhibition. It opened October 2nd at the Punk Rock Museum in Las Vegas, and this is the coolest part of it. You can actually plug in and play Lemmy Kilmister's actual Rickenbacker bass guitar through his actual Marshall stack, which is really cool. This exhibition is going to happen through February 1st, and again, it is out in Las Vegas, Nevada at the Punk Rock Museum. Here's Wicked Mariah. This is Chapter 1. It's Monday Night Metal. It's KC95.

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3: I'm John Hewlett, and here's your Rock History Report for October 13th. On this day in 1947, Sammy Hagar was born. Hagar came to prominence in the 1970s with the hard rock band Montrose. He replaced David Lee Roth of Van Halen in 1985 and left the band in 1996. He founded the Cabo Wabo tequila brand and restaurant chain, as well as Sammy's Beach Bar Rum. Also on this day in 1970, Janis Joplin's ashes were scattered at Stinson Beach in Marin County, California. The singer had been found dead on the floor beside her bed at the Landmark Hotel in Hollywood, California on October 4th. The official cause of death was an overdose of heroin, possibly combined with the effects of alcohol. And on this day in 2016, Bob Dylan was awarded the 2016 Nobel Prize for Literature, becoming the first songwriter to win the prestigious award. The 75-year-old rock legend received the prize for, quote, having created new poetic expressions within the great American song tradition. And that's this day in rock history for October 13th on KC95.
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3: Rumors spreading round in that Texas town about the shack outside the games. And you know what I'm talking about. 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They got a lot of nice girls. I'm racing.

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1: Oh, well, he's very popular. 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
3: Oh, hey, you. Good morning. How's it going? How are you? It's A.D. Roundtree, early in the KC studios. Welcome to this, your Tuesday edition of the AD show. Yeah, your Tuesday, like every day that goes by, that, my friend, is another step that you are taking forward. You're doing awesome. Hang in there. You got this. You are a badass. And if you need something, if there's anything I can do for you to make your Tuesday better, holla at your boy and let me know. I'm here with you. I'm here for you. One of the ways I can make your Tuesday better is this. I can remind you that it is the 13th of
4: October.
3: And bearing in mind that it is
4: October
3: 13th, you should listen out for Sammy Hagar. Why? Because Sammy Hagar, on his 79th birthday, happy birthday to the Red Rocker, is our artist of the day. Yep. Listen out for Sammy Hagar. Tap the app. You could win yourself $1,000 and tickets to go see the Mighty Metallica in Kansas City at Arrowhead. Also, right around 6:30, and fun facts make you sound smart, I've got your hookup to go to AEW Fright Night at Chaffetz. Right now, though, 974-1111. I have an important seasonal question for you. I want you to listen closely. Which of these sounds the best to you? The Supreme Green Bean Casserole Cook-Off, the Smackdown of Sumptuous Sides, or the Mashed Potato Takedown? Let me back up just a little bit. Mashed potato.
5: Pillowy mounds of mashed potatoes.
3: You may recall that St. Charles Community College has this incredible field-to-table culinary program run by one of the most renowned chefs in the business, Chef Jay Valley, who took over the Field-to-Table Institute a little while back. One of the things I like so much about St. Charles Community College is that whether it's their nursing program or their cooking program or anything else, they do their very best to put students in situations that are a lot more like real life. And they're going to be opening up a market where you and I are going to be able to go eat soon. Students are going to be able to grow their own food, pick their own food, prepare their own food, and then have the joy of dealing with the freaking public when they learn all about that and serve and sell their own culinary creations. And in the run-up to that, they're doing something where they will cater your Thanksgiving. I don't know if you caught it or not, but they came in and they gave us a preview of the Thanksgiving menu from St. Charles Community College Field to Table Institute. And holy freaking geez, it was amazing. And I have to tell you something else. The very moment I was eating turkey, mashed potato, gravy, cranberry sauce, sweet potato casserole, stuffing, cornbread, and pumpkin pie, something interesting happened. The moment they passed my lips, I was immediately done with the

0: year. I was like, I know it's 90 degrees outside, but that's a wrap for me. F it. 2026 is done. It wasn't that great anyway. We're now just in the race to the finish line so we can get it over with. Immediately in my mind, I was on winter break. So if it feels like I'm phoning it in more than I usually phone it in, that's because I am. In my mind, I'm already a post-turkey tryptophan-induced two-week nap until the new year. But the food itself got me thinking about this Thanksgiving. You may recall that a couple years ago, we did the Supreme Green Bean Casserole cook-off. I found the concept of green bean casserole to be revolting. Listener Sixpack made one and brought it up. And it got us thinking. So we had everybody here at the radio station in upper management compete against each other with their own take on the green bean casserole. Marty, our program director, dependable as ever, made the exact recipe on the side of the Campbell soup can. Marty's a man who understands that a printed recipe on a can has already been through the appropriate channels. There's been testing. There's been development. There's probably been a meeting somewhere. So who are we to second guess the soup people? And then our sales director, Solomon the Wise, made something unbelievably fancy that involved a smoked Gouda and more money than I have. John Kiowski, everybody's boss, also made something for a sophisticated palate. The winner, though, with a hot foot, was the boss of all the radio stations, Tommy Matter. He came in with a traditional green bean casserole, but in a cast iron skillet with a crumb topping that, come to find out, was made of Ritz crackers and lots and lots and lots of butter. By the way, Solomon the Wise was still sore about the whole thing because he didn't realize he was being judged on appearance. According to our judges, Becca from Rockstar Tacos and Chris from Heavy Smoke, he would have walked away with a win had his presentation been a little bit better. And he still bothers me about it to this day. And I do sympathize with Solomon because there's something painful about losing a competition when you've spent more money on ingredients than the judges have spent on their entire Thanksgiving dinner. He was approaching green bean casserole as though he was opening up a restaurant in Manhattan. Meanwhile, Boss Tommy had a cast iron skillet, some Ritz crackers, and enough butter to send a cardiologist kid to college, and Tommy won. So, partially because I like food, and partially because Solomon the Wise wants a rematch, I decided maybe we should have another Thanksgiving cook-off. But what should it be? Do we redo the green bean casserole, the Supreme Green Bean Casserole cook-off, or do we have a smackdown of sumptuous sides and say, all right, whatever you think you do best when it comes to Thanksgiving sides, go for it. Freestyle. May the best side win. But then Chef Jay Valley brought in what St. Charles Community College had whipped up for Thanksgiving, and I was really struck by
1: pillowy mounds of mashed potatoes.
0: The delectable mashed potatoes. Why? Because they left the skins on. Most people peel and boil their potatoes, then they mash them, and there's nothing wrong with that. That is, of course, delicious. Every form of mashed potato is amazing. I don't think I've ever met a mashed potato I didn't love. Mashed potatoes are one of the few foods that unite humanity. We can disagree about politics and religion and economics and whether a person who parks a shopping cart in the middle of an aisle should be allowed to exist in this world, but put a bowl of mashed potatoes on a table, and for a brief, beautiful moment, civilization holds together. However, back in the day, the way my family used to make them was we wouldn't boil the potatoes at all. We just bake a sack of spuds until the skins were crispy, throw them in a giant bowl, add cream, butter, salt, and pepper, and mash them with the crispy skins on until they were done. And it got me thinking, mashed potato, it's a very simple idea, and yet there are so many variables, so many ideas and opinions about how they should be made. So, what do you think? This Thanksgiving, the AD Show cook-off, are we maybe thinking about having the mashed potato takedown? Whatever the case may be, your input is vital. The Supreme Green Bean Casserole cook-off, the AD Show smackdown of sumptuous sides, or the mashed potato takedown? Call me, 974-1111. Supreme Green Bean Casserole Cook-Off, the AD Show Smackdown of Sumptuous Sides, or the Mashed Potato Takedown. I discovered years ago that what St. Louis seems to want from me on this show is to take things very, very, very seriously that do not matter. And this fits neatly into that category. 974-1111, it's Ozzy, it's Shot in the Dark, we're Keishi.

0: Ozzy and Shaw in the Dark on KC95. It's the AD Show. I wasn't sure people were willing to talk about Thanksgiving food yet, but the phone lines are lit the hell up. Like, this is the most important thing we've discussed all year long. 974-1111 is my number. KC, good morning. This Thanksgiving, should we go with a Supreme Green Bean Casserole Cook-Off Round 2, the AD Show Smackdown of Sumptuous Sides, or the Mashed Potato Takedown? What say you?
1: Good morning, Mr. AD. How you doing this morning, sir?
0: I'm good, man.
1: I'd go with the Mashed Potato Smackdown. All the way.
0: The mashed potato takedown. It's really interesting because mashed potato seems simple, but there's so many different ways to do it. How do you do it, or how do you like them?
1: Sour cream and chives with bacon bits in it.
0: I didn't even consider the variable that is bacon. Oh, man. Sour cream, chives, and bacon. Now, let me ask you this. Do you bake or boil them, and do you leave the skins on, or do you take them off?
1: Bake them and leave the skin on.
0: Oh, God. Oh, God, man. After my own enlarged heart. You know, I'm very, very glad to hear you say that. I feel potato vindicated because, quite frankly, my family baked them and left the skins on my entire life growing up. And whenever I suggest it to other people, they look at me like I've got two effing heads. I'm like, am I alone on this? Am I on a mashed potato island?
1: No, you're not by yourself.
0: How great would it be to be on a mashed potato island? Anyways, very good. Yeah. So your vote is for the mashed potato takedown.
1: Yes, sir. You got it, buddy.
0: All right, man. Thank you so much for your input to this highly important and vital piece of information that will dictate how we spend the rest of the year on the AD Show, besides phoning it the hell in. Thank you, bro.
1: All right. Hey, happy birthday, Sammy.
0: Happy birthday, Sammy. Listen out for Sammy. When you hear him tap the app, you can win a grand and tickets to go see Metallica. Have a good one, brother.
1: You too. Bye.
0: So that's one for
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0: Speaking of which, this is dumb stuff you and I are going to be doing together next. Do you know what the mood ring and the Thighmaster have in common? What do the mood ring and the Thighmaster have in common? Also, do you know who invented the Chinese buffet? Here's a hint. It was not invented in China or by Chinese people. It also wasn't invented here in these United States of America, although a Chinese buffet does sound like a distinctly American thing. Full story and your hookup to go to AEW Fright Night at the Shafe. It's right around 6:30, and fun facts make you sound smart. In the meantime, 974-1111, as we look forward to our AD Show Thanksgiving cooking cook-off. Are we going back to the green bean casserole cook-off? Are we doing the Smackdown of Sumptuous Sides? Or are we doing the mashed potato takedown? This is vitally important that I get your take on this at this early stage in the proceedings.
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0: 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Partly sunny and super freaking hot today with a temperature breaking the record high set all the way back in 1899. It's hotter now than it was since the late 1800s. Caution advised if you're doing anything outdoors as it gets up to a high 94. Tonight, cloudy, warm, sticky, couple of late night showers, thunderstorms, gusty winds, and downpours, low of 71. Currently 67 with a real feel, 65 at the KC Studios. 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They cleared the stall, 70 eastbound air flight. There is yet another bit of road work that they're clearing up, 55 southbound at McNutt. That might slow you down a little bit. McNutt. And they've cleared that stall, 44 eastbound at 100 west. It's AC/DC and Highway to Hell. We're KC.

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3: Fun facts to make you sound smart on the AD show is brought to you by Dr. John's. Dr. John's puts the wood in Wood River. Hey, do you know who invented the Chinese buffet? Without these folks, the Dynasty Buffet, the spiritual home of the AD show in a culinary sense, would not exist, but it does, and we're grateful for them. Here's a hint. And this is not all that surprising. The Chinese buffet was not, as it turns out, invented in China or by Chinese people. What is surprising is that it was not invented here in these United States of America, as much as all-you-can-eat troughing seems like a distinctly American thing. No, the Chinese buffet was invented in the late 1800s, Chinese buffet was created in 1870 in Vancouver, British Columbia. Now, who was responsible? Some Scandinavian immigrants set up a traditional Scandinavian smorgasbord, but they had a chef stock it with Chinese food instead of the usual stuff like fish and bread. And just like that, the glorious culinary creation responsible for the Dynasty Buffet coming into existence, so for that we're extraordinarily grateful, is now a thing. Thank you, Scandinavian immigrants in Vancouver, British Columbia, all the way back in the late 1800s. Hey, Kelly Clarkson said she got treated like Julia Roberts in Pretty Woman at a store in Brooklyn. You know that scene in Pretty Woman when a saleswoman dismisses and judges Julia Roberts? Well, Kelly Clarkson said she recently had a similar experience at this store in Brooklyn, saying, quote, "I just drove all the way to Brooklyn to check out this store I thought looked really rad, and I had a few things in mind to buy, and literally was looked at as if I couldn't afford it, and I was told he could find me something comparable. Wow, dude, you're an idiot, and you just lost a huge sale. You should go check out Art of Play in Brooklyn if you enjoy being treated like Julia Roberts' character in Pretty Woman, for sure. Check that out." The store then denied Kelly's story, claiming that the item she wanted to buy wasn't for sale. Kelly responded by calling them liars. What do you make of that? I mean, here's the thing. She's got all the money in the world. She could buy whatever the hell she wants, and she felt treated poorly, and she should not have been treated poorly. No one should be treated poorly when they walk into a retail establishment. That's just retail 101 and being a good human 101. However, I think it's a small business. I don't think it's a chain or anything like that. And if you've got a crappy employee out front taking down someone's livelihood which someone with millions upon millions of social media followers can do, I don't know if, as much as they treated her shabbily when she walked in, it's worth potentially destroying a business. Or maybe they get a bunch of free press and people rally around them. I don't know. We'll wait and see how this all plays out. Hey, what do the Mood Ring and the Thighmaster have in common? The Mood Ring and the Thighmaster were both invented by this dude, Joshua Reynolds, an heir to the R.J. Reynolds tobacco fortune. He helped sell cigarettes, mood rings, and thigh workouts. Yeah, he looked at an addiction to cancer-causing carcinogens, body insecurity, and pseudoscience, and thought there's money to be made. And sadly, he was right. He got America hooked on lung damage, emotional instability, and Suzanne Somers. That man saw into the future and said, let's profit off of people's anxieties and their insecurities about their inner thighs.
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3: All right, you and I talked about it last time in Fun Facts That Make You Sound Smart. As you know, around Halloween, people tend to worry about Halloween candy being tampered with. Specifically, there is this idea that people might put razor blades in Halloween candy. But research by people who track that kind of thing over decades found that doing stuff like that is virtually non-existent. Most historical reports turn out to be hoaxes, child pranks, or misunderstandings. But someone absolutely did try and spike one kind of food with razor blades after he was annoyed that he was fired from his job. Which food that you could have very easily eaten was spiked with razor blades by a disgruntled employee? 974-1111. First correct answer we get is on their way to AEW Fright Night at the Chaffetz. It's Georgia Satellites. We're KC. We'll be right back.

0: Georgia Satellites on KC95. It's the AD Show. Rick, what's up, man? How are you?
1: Doing great.
0: Good, man. Let's see if we can get it even better with these tickets to get AEW Friday Night at the Chaffetz. Rick, we talked about it last time in Fun Facts to Make You Sound Smart. They have found that the idea of people shoving razor blades into Halloween candy is, for most part, a myth or an urban legend. But one former disgruntled employee of one company did spike a certain type of food with razor blades that could have very easily wound up on your dinner table. What kind of food did they spike with razors?
1: Pizza.
0: Yeah, man. It's 100% true. Guy who put the razor blades in pizza. That is gruesome and terrifying. But the good news is no one was hurt back in 2021. This dude, Nicholas Mitchell, 39-year-old pizza factory worker, pled guilty to putting razor blades in the crust of pizzas he was making after he was fired from his job at a company that made pizza doughs for supermarkets all over the country. And because you knew that, you're on your way to AEW Friday Night at the Chaffetz. Good job, dude.
1: Thanks.
0: Hold on. Yes, a razor blade pizza pie. By the way, razor blade pizza pie will be the name of my new punk rock band. But yeah, messing with someone's pizza, that's just wrong. Any way you slice it. Even if he was angry that he'd been fired and he needed the dough. I know. When it comes to pizza puns, you might think that there's mushroom for improvement. They might seem a little cheesy, but you can make pizza puns good. It's all about the delivery, man.
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0: The Mighty Van Halen Hot for Teacher on KC95. It's the AD Show. It is Tuesday, the 13th of
1: October.
0: And bearing in mind that it is
2: October 13th,
0: it is only appropriate that the Rocktober artist of the day, excuse me, the
2: Happy Rock Loving Tober
0: artist of the day is Sammy Hagar. Why? Because it is Sammy's 79th birthday today. The Red Rocker is just a year off from being 80, which seems unthinkable if you caught him at the show this past summer just gone by. But whatever the case may be, he is your artist of the day, and he is on your radio next. When you hear him, tap the app, win $1,000 and tickets to go see Metallica at Arrowhead in Kansas City. Also, right around 7:30 in the 30-second song challenge, another chance for you to win your way in to see Nickelback. Happy
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10: 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Weather today is weird and all over the place. Sunny and hot with the temperature breaking the record high set all the way back in 1899. It's hotter today than it's been since the late 1800s. Caution advised if you're doing anything outdoors, as it gets up to a high of 94. Then tonight, cloudy, warm, humid, late night showers, thunderstorms, gusty winds, and downpours, low of 71, currently 65 at the KC Studios. 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In traffic, there is that crash, 270 northbound past 44. The left lane is closed. It'll slow you down. They cleared up that stall, 44 westbound past 141, and there is road work, 55 southbound to Revis Barracks Road. All lanes are closed, right shoulders closed. It's a mess. Seek an alternate route. Hey, it is also Sammy Hagar's birthday, which means it is the 13th of
11: October.
10: 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You can see Metallica. It is Sammy. It's Trans Am. We're KC.

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2: What I would like to do first is say thank you so much for joining me. 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
2: artist of the day, which happens to be Sammy Hagar, happy 79th to Sammy, by the way, you should tap the app and win yourself $1,000 in tickets to go see Metallica. That happens before the end of the hour. Also, I have to remind you that right around 7:30 in the 30-second song challenge, there's another chance for you to win your way in to see Nickelback. Right now, though, let's you and I take a look at what the hell's going on in the world. Let's do some news.
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2: 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We are looking at the St. Louis weather whiplash. If you are stepping out the door in St. Louis this morning wearing shorts and a t-shirt, you are dressed perfectly for today, but do not put away your winter coat just yet. St. Louis weather is doing its favorite party trick this week. It is all over the place. We are looking at near record heat today. I think it's hotter on the 13th of October than it's been since the late 1890s, but a major cold front is getting ready to sweep through, bringing a genuine frost threat by the weekend. So enjoy the sweat today, because by Saturday, you're going to be shivering in the pumpkin patch. Only city in the world where you have your air conditioner and your furnace fighting to the death in the same 72-hour window. Hey, duck, duck, flu. You know that nice, peaceful walk that you take through St. Louis County parks where you feed the ducks? Yeah, that might not be everything that's quacked up to be. You want to hold on to those breadcrumbs. The St. Louis, and also, technically speaking, you should not be feeding bread to ducks. It's not awesome for them. But the St. Louis County Department of Public Health is officially urging all of us to avoid contact with wild birds after a couple of local ducks tested positive for bird flu. I know, bird flu in St. Louis.
6: Okay, terrific.
2: Mm-hmm. Officials are telling residents to give wildlife their space, so if a mallard looks at you funny, just walk away. It's kind of like we're back in 2020, except now we have to make sure the local waterfowl are practicing social distancing. Just waiting for the ducks to start hoarding toilet paper. You know, for their butt quacks. Hey, this is definitely a weird one. Today happens to be...
7: Today is October 13th.
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18: It's showtime.
2: Mm-hmm. National No Bra Day. National No Bra Day, in case you were not previously aware, encourages wearers to leave that bra at home to promote cancer awareness. No Bra Day also promotes breast cancer awareness to help raise money for research. Many women who have survived breast cancer are unable to go without a bra as they need it to hold their prosthesis after surgery. Additionally, October is Breast Cancer Awareness Month, and No Bra Day should serve as a reminder for all women to be screened for breast cancer. Most types of breast cancer can be treated if they are caught early. So, happy National No Bra Day to all that celebrate. Like I said, I think they make some excellent points. Hey, a Palantir executive said AI researchers are now taking up smoking to show how confident they are that AI will cure cancer.

0: answer. That's like Babe Ruth calling his home run. Have a listen to this.
1: I think there's a profound truth to Pascal saying that every human has a God-shaped hole in their heart. Many of these folks in Silicon Valley who are building this technology have filled that hole with the machine god of AGI. So many AI researchers have started smoking as a way of signaling to other researchers how much they believe in AI.
2: That makes no sense. What do you
1: think? I believe so much in AI that it's going to cure cancer. So I'm showing you my chips are all in.
0: Okay. What could possibly go wrong? Speaking of things going wrong, it was a wild back and forth on Monday Night Football last night between the Bills and the Rams. L.A. tied the game with only 4 seconds left in regulation. OT brought more drama when Buffalo fumbled. L.A. had a field goal blocked, and the Bills made sure theirs was good. Have a listen.
3: Maybe Stafford keeps it, but time's ticking. They're down to 12 seconds now. Williams spins his way. Touchdown with 4 to go. We are going to overtime. Back to the ground, back to Cook. Ball comes out. His second fumble of the night. Game-winning try for Harrison Meavis. 48 yards. A kick. Blocked. The Bills have life. It's a 45-yard try as Joe Brady's not going to mess around with it anymore to win it. Good. Tyler Bass sends the Bills out of SoFi with a 37-34 overtime win.
0: Crazy. Just absolutely freaking bananas. It was really, really something. Hey, this is also something, but not a good something. Selma Blair was taken into custody at JFK Airport in New York on Sunday following a meltdown on a Delta flight from Los Angeles. She tried to open the door while on the plane while it was still in the air. Then she punched a flight attendant and bit another. The pilot also reported that Selma suffered an injury when she, quote, bashed her head off the bulkhead or something like that. TMZ has audio of Selma screaming as she's being put in restraints and taken off the plane. She was taken by ambulance to a nearby hospital, but on the ride there, she repeatedly kicked a Port Authority officer in the head. Then at the hospital, she assaulted a nurse. She's facing 2 counts of assault in New York State, one on the cop and another on the nurse. And the FBI hit her with federal counts of assault within the special maritime and territorial jurisdiction of the United States. She's in all kinds of trouble. She appeared in court last night and pled not guilty to state charges. Her attorneys gave a detailed explanation for her behavior. For starters, she hadn't taken her multiple sclerosis medication. She had also just come from working extensive and exhausting hours. Then she fell and hit her head. One of her attorneys said these factors, coupled with the altitude, resulted in a state of severe confusion and disorientation. So make of that what you will. Speaking of confusion and disorientation, Dallas Cowboys owner Jerry Jones turns 84 today. His birthday party will cost a ton of money, have a bunch of hype, and be a huge disappointment with the way the team has been playing. You can expect whoever the hell passes out his birthday cake to completely fumble every slice. 84, also the number of years it's been since the Cowboys got past the first round of the playoffs. Anyways, the Dallas Cowboys tried to throw him a party, but it was intercepted.
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0: No one like you. Scorpions on KSH 95, CAD show. I think this is our listener, British Steve, on line one. We have been on a quest to find the best shepherd's pie in St. Louis, and I think I found it at this restaurant down the road, London. I wonder if you made it in. Casey, good morning, what's up?
1: Hey, good morning, British Steve, how are you?
0: What's up, British Steve, how's it going?
1: Hey, great. We went to London on Sunday as your recommendation. We met Xander. We were treated with royalty. But he said we could not have the shepherd's pie because it was a buffet.
0: No kidding.
1: I name dropped your name, and guess what? Within 20 minutes, boom, shepherd's pie. And it was the best I had outside of London. I'm not joking. It was the best. It was just absolutely freaking wonderful.
0: It's so good. I laugh that you dropped my name and got a shepherd's pie out of it. But don't you live like really far away? Don't you live in like Barnhart or something like that?
1: Yeah, Barnhart. We are real far away. But
0: you know what? Like, I think everybody in St. Louis, if they had a shepherd's pie, would know it and would love it and be like, this is one of the most delicious things that I've ever had. When we went to Ireland, the one thing I could not get Casey listeners to get on board with was mushy chips and peas. I was like, this
1: man,
0: is...
1: Man, that's heaven.
0: Yeah.
1: I mean, that is heaven. Pint of Guinness, mushy peas, chips, fish, whatever you get, or a pie, or better still, baked beans on toast.
0: Beans on toast, you know, mate. Lovely jubbly.
1: That's it, lovely jubbly. Yeah. 2 pints of lager and a pack of crisps.
0: Yeah.
1: You don't even know what that means. All right, man, well, you get back to it. I know your lights are flashing.
0: All right.
1: Which sounds risque, but there you go.
0: Yes, well, cheers, bruv, in it. Have a good one.
1: Cheers, bruv, in it.
0: Thinking about it, I'm really glad, because, like, if you'd driven in all the way from Barnhart for shepherd's pie, and they're like, no shepherd's pie, That would have been tough. But
1: that would have been doomed.
0: Yeah, that would have been no good. And also, it would have made me look disingenuous on the air. So thank you to you and to London for, you know, like, not that anyone really associates my name with quality broadcasting or any kind of integrity whatsoever.
1: So
0: but
1: cool.
0: Nevertheless, thank you for making me look good. Appreciate you, bro.
1: No problem, bro. Later. Bye.
2: 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ED Roundtree.
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0: You will have another chance to win your way in to see Nickelback right around 7:30 in the 30-second song challenge. And before the end of the hour on this, the 13th of
4: October,
0: you'll hear Sammy Hagar tap the app, win $1,000 and tickets to go see Metallica in Kansas City.
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8: I'm John Hewlett, and here's your Rock History Report for October 13th. On this day in 1947, Sammy Hagar was born. Hagar came to prominence in the 1970s with the hard rock band Montrose. He replaced David Lee Roth of Van Halen in 1985 and left the band in 1996. He founded the Cabo Wabo tequila brand and restaurant chain, as well as Sammy's Beach Bar Rum. Also on this day in 1970, Janis Joplin's ashes were scattered at Stinson Beach in Marin County, California. The singer had been found dead on the floor beside her bed at the Landmark Hotel in Hollywood, California on October 4th. The official cause of death was an overdose of heroin, possibly combined with the effects of alcohol. And on this day in 2016, Bob Dylan was awarded the 2016 Nobel Prize for Literature, becoming the first songwriter to win the prestigious award. The 75-year-old rock legend received the prize for, quote, having created new poetic expressions within the great American song tradition. And that's this day in rock history for October 13th on KSH 95.
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0: 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The weather day is weird and all over the place. First and foremost, record-breakingly hot, getting up to a high of 94, the hottest it's been all the way since 1899. Tonight, cloudy, warm, sticky, late night thunder showers, thunderstorms, gusty winds, and downpours. Low of 71, currently 65 the KC Studios. 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In traffic, there is a crash 70 eastbound before Zumble. The right shoulder is closed. It'll slow you down. There's another crash 270 northbound past 44. Again, we'll expect a bit of a slowdown. And they cleared that salt 270 eastbound before 367. 974-1111. Get in on the phones. Play a 30-second song challenge for these tickets to go see Nickelback. We'll do it right after Nirvana. As Come As You Are, we're Casey.

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1: You can do it!
2: The 30-Second Song Challenge is brought to you by Universal Windows Direct. Like me, you're going to be saying, I love my windows. Bossy Rossi, good morning. How's it going, bro?
3: Going great. How you doing, AD?
2: So far, so good. We haven't heard from you in a little while. Remind us what your 30-Second Song Challenge record is like, Bossy Rossi.
3: I'm about like 49 for 54, something
2: Yeah, hence the name Bossy Rossi. I just wanted to remind the people to put some respect on your name and let them know who we were dealing with. All right, Bossy Rossi, 7 songs, 30 seconds. You're on your way to see Nickelback coming down at 3, 2, song number 1.
3: Have you ever seen The Rain?
2: Yes, song number 2.
3: Wherever I may roam.
2: Nope. Keep going. You're in the ballpark. Come on, Bossy Rossi. You know this. This one's got to sting when you hear the title.
3: I know. I know Metallica.
2: That is time, Bossy Rossi.
3: Shoot.
2: Yeah, that is time. You know the song. Mm-hmm. That is true. But you couldn't remember the song.
3: That part is sad.
2: Which means it's sad but true, Bossy Rossi. Sad but true. All right. Well, okay. All right, Bossy Rossi. Because we know you have it within you to win, I'm going to give you a Sparky.
4: Oh, crap. Why?
2: And finally, from Beyond the Grave, do you want to be Smack Talked by Pot Smoke and Smack Talking Patrick?
3: Yeah, you bet. I deserve it.
5: That sucked.
4: You get nothing. You lose. Good day, sir.
2: Good day, Bossy Rossi. Call back, play again. 8:30, 30-second song challenge. Same song, same order. In the meantime, turn it up for Casey Skinner.

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1: AD's out, T.
0: What's cracking?
1: Tow Truck Matt.
0: Tow Truck Matt. What's up, brother? How are you?
1: Oh, I am blessed and highly favored today, brother.
0: Go for it.
1: I am preparing myself for a race Wednesday night. I just won the championship in the iDrive series out at Gateway.
0: No kidding.
1: And, it's my first year doing it. I've been racing out there for about 5 years. These are actual cars that are out there at Worldwide Technology.
0: Yeah.
1: Gateway Carplex, yeah, nice little gig. It's actually a segue into the next series up, and this Wednesday night I shoot for all the marbles and try to win this go kart.
0: Oh man, we are pulling for you, Tow Truck Matt. That's awesome.
1: Yeah, no, I had an exciting season this year. It was an awesome season this year out there. I raced with some really good people. Excited for it. Can't wait for it. And I really hope I win this thing.
0: Now, you said I am blessed and highly favored. A, I love your turn of phrase. B, you know what? Tow Truck Matt, I get the feeling that you're a glass half full individual because every single time I talk to you, you're stoked for everything, brother. And it's always good to talk to a guy like you. And you know what? We've got a lot of this on the show because we all go through life with a certain amount of frustration.
2: Oh, crap, why?
0: But I think I'm going to, in addition to,
2: oh, crap, why?
3: That wasn't very good.
0: And things of that nature, I'm going to balance that. I think blessed and highly favored becomes your soundbite, Tow Truck Matt.
1: Right. Well, thank you. I appreciate that. I try to stay safe out here. Good energy, good vibes. You got to give everybody that energy, good vibe every day. You got to put out what you want back, right?
0: Oh, God. That becomes your new soundbite. That is awesome. All right. Tow Truck Matt, say, I am blessed and highly favored.
1: I am blessed and highly favored.
0: And now tell the people listening, you are blessed and you are highly favored.
1: Right. I'm blessed and highly favored, and you as well can be blessed and highly favored. Keep positive energy and positive attitude.
0: Boogity, boogity, boogity. Go get him, brother.
1: Yeah, go get him. Thank you, sir.
0: Later, bro. Take care.
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0: 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It's the AD Show. 974-1111 is my number. You know, I tend to live my life in a perpetual state of Sparky.
1: Oh, crap! Why?
0: But I think I'm going to try and be a little bit more Tow Truck Matt.
1: Good energy, good vibe. You got to give everybody that energy, good vibe every day. You got to put out what you want back, right?
0: Casey, good morning. How good of a vibe is our friend Tow Truck Matt?
2: I thought it was awesome. I loved it. It's a way to start my birthday here with something great like that.
0: Oh, happy birthday, Black Belt Judy!
2: Thank you.
0: Here's to you and another trip around the sun. And we wish you lots of Tow Truck Matt good energy.
1: Good energy, good vibe. You got to give everybody that energy, good vibe every day. You got to put out what you want back, right?
0: Thank you so much. Have yourself a good one, Black Belt Judy. We'll see you soon.
2: Yes, sir. Love you. Bye.
0: We love you. Happy birthday. Hope it's the best day ever and the best year yet.
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0: You know what that means? That means our friend Black Belt Judy shares a birthday with our artist of the day, who, of course, happens to be Sammy Hagar. 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When you hear him tap the app, you could win yourself $1,000 in tickets to see Metallica in Kansas City. 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
0: 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Sunny and hot, temperature breaking the record high set all the way back in 1899. Caution if you're outdoors for any length of time in this high of 94. Tonight, cloudy, warm, sticky, late night showers, thunderstorms, gusty winds, downpours, low of 71, currently 65 at the KC Studios. 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In traffic, there is that stalled vehicle they cleared 70 eastbound at Wentzville Parkway. That's moving again. They have moved the road work 170 northbound to Forest Park Parkway. Left exit is closed. Left shoulder is closed. All lanes are open. It is a bit of a mess and will slow you down. And there's emergency vehicles on the scene. 64 eastbound past McCausland Avenue. The right lane is closed. Hey, it is the 13th of
1: Rocktober.
0: Happy birthday, Sammy Hagar. He is our Rocktober artist of the day. Tap that app, win $1,000 in tickets to go see Metallica in Kansas City. It's Plain Jane. We're Casey.

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0: I don't trust this kid any further than I can throw him.
1: Oh, well, he's very popular. 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
3: Oh, hey, you, good morning. How's it going? How are you? It's A.D. Roundtree. If you are just getting here, welcome to this, your Tuesday edition of the A.D. Show. Yeah. Your Tuesday, like every Tuesday that goes by, that, my friend, is another step that you are taking forward. You're doing awesome. Hang in there. You got this. You are a badass. And if you need something, if there's anything I can do for you to make your Tuesday better, hit me up and let me know. I'm here with you. I'm here for you. One of the ways I can make your Tuesday better is this. I can point out that it is the 13th of
4: October,
3: which also happens to be the great red rocker Sammy Hagar's birthday. 79 trips around the sun for that guy. And as such, he is our
4: Rocktober
3: artist of the day. When you hear Sammy, tap your app. You can win yourself $1,000 in tickets to go see Metallica. So there's that. Also, right around 8:30 in the 30-second song challenge, another chance for you to win your way in to see Nickelback. Right now, though, 974-1111. I want you to stop and think about this for a second. Which of these sounds best to you? The Supreme Green Bean Casserole Cook-Off, the Smackdown of Sumptuous Sides, or the Mashed Potato Takedown? Let me back up a little bit. You may recall that St. Charles Community College has this incredible field-to-table culinary program run by one of the most renowned chefs in the business, Chef Jay, who took over their field-to-table institute a little while back. One of the things I really like about St. Charles Community College, as an aside, is that whether it's their nursing program or their culinary program or anything else, they do their very best to put students in situations that are a lot more like real life. They're going to be opening up a market where we're all going to be able to eat soon. Students are going to be able to grow their own food, pick their own food, prepare their own food, and then have the unmitigated joy of dealing with the public when they serve and sell their own culinary creations. And in the run-up to that, they're doing something where they're going to cater your Thanksgiving. I don't know if you caught it or not, but they came in and they gave us a preview of the Thanksgiving menu from the St. Charles Community College Field to Table Institute, and holy freaking geez, it was amazing. And I have to tell you, the moment I was eating turkey, mashed potatoes, cranberry sauce, sweet potato casserole, stuffing, cornbread, and pumpkin pie, doused in gravy, something interesting happened. The moment I tasted those things, I was immediately done with the year. I was like, I know it's 90 degrees outside, but that's a wrap on 2026 for me. F the year, it's over. We're now just in the race to the finish line so we can get it over with. And immediately in my mind, after eating those foods, I was on winter break. So if it feels like I'm phoning it in more than I usually phone it in on this show, there's a reason for that. That's because in my mind, I am already in a post-turkey, tryptophan-induced two-week nap until the new year. But the food they brought in itself got me thinking about this Thanksgiving. Now, you may recall that a couple years ago, we did the Supreme Green Bean Casserole Cook-Off. I found the concept of green bean casserole to be revolting. Listener six-pack, made one and brought it up to the radio station, and that got me thinking. We had everybody in upper management at the radio station compete against each other with their own take on the green bean casserole. Marty, our program director, dependable as ever, made the exact recipe on the side of the Campbell's soup can. Marty is a man who understands that a recipe printed on a can has already been through the appropriate channels. There's been testing. There's been development. There's probably been a meeting or three somewhere. Who are we to second-guess the soup people, was Marty's thought. There's something reassuring about a man like Marty who looks at culinary competitions and thinks, I'm going to follow the instructions. Solomon the Wise, our head of sales, made something unbelievably fancy that involves smoked Gouda and a lot of money. John Kiowski, everybody's boss, also made

0: something fancy and pricey. But the winner with a hot foot was the boss of all the radio stations, Tommy Mattern, who came in with a traditional green bean casserole, but in a cast iron skillet with a crumb topping that, come to find out, was made of Ritz crackers and butter. Lots and lots of butter. And by the way, Solomon the Wise is still sore about the whole thing because he did not realize he was being judged on appearance. According to our judges, Becca from Rockstar Tacos and Chris from Heavy Smoke, he could have walked away with a win if his presentation had been a little bit easier on the eye. And he still bothers me about it to this day. And I do sympathize with Solomon because something painful about losing a competition when you've spent more money on the ingredients than the judges will spend on their entire Thanksgiving dinner. He was approaching the green bean casserole like he was opening a restaurant in Manhattan. Meanwhile, the boss, Tommy, cast iron skillet, Ritz crackers, and enough butter to send a cardiologist kid to college. Tommy won. Which is a reminder that in America, you can have the finest ingredients in the world, but never underestimate a man with a stick of butter and a sense of purpose. So, partially because I like food, and partially because Solomon the Wise wants a rematch, I decided we should have another Thanksgiving cook-off. But what do you think it should be? Do we redo the green bean casserole cook-off, the supreme green bean casserole cook-off? Or do we have a smackdown of sumptuous sides and say, right, whatever you think you do best when it comes to Thanksgiving sides, have at it. Freestyle, may the best side win. But then, Chef Jay Valley from the St. Charles Community College Field-to-Table Culinary Institute brought in what St. Charles Community College had whipped up for Thanksgiving, and I was really struck by the delectable
1: pillowy mounds of mashed potatoes.
0: Why? Because they left the skins on. Most people peel and boil their potatoes, then they mash them. And there ain't nothing wrong with that. That is, of course, delicious. Every form of mashed potato is amazing. I don't think I've ever met a mashed potato I didn't like. Mashed potatoes are one of the few foods that unite humanity. You can disagree on politics and religion and economics and whether a person who parks a shopping cart in the middle of an aisle should be allowed to go on living, but put a bowl of mashed potatoes on the table and for a brief, beautiful moment, civilization is unified. However, back in the day, the way my family used to make them was we wouldn't boil the potatoes at all. We just bake a sack of spuds until the skins were crispy, throw them in a giant bowl, add cream, butter, salt, and pepper, and mash them with the crispy skins on until they were done. And it got me thinking, mashed potatoes, simple side, but so many variables, ideas, and opinions about how they should be made. So, are we having a mashed potato takedown? Whatever the case may be, your input is vital. If we do a Thanksgiving cook-off, should it be the supreme green bean casserole cook-off round two, the AD show smackdown of sumptuous sides, or the mashed potato takedown? 974-1111. Call me and weigh in on this pressing issue. I discovered years ago that what St. Louis seems to want from me is to take things very, very seriously that do not matter, and I think this fits neatly into that category. It's AC/DC. We're Casey.

0: ACDC, Long Way to the Top on KC95. It's the AD Show. 974-1111 is my number. Good morning. For the AD Show Thanksgiving theme cook-off this year, do we go with round two of the green bean casserole cook-off? Do we go with the smackdown of sumptuous sides where it's a free-for-all and everybody gets to make the side they're most proud of? Or do we go with the mashed potato takedown, exploring all the different variables of mashed potatoes at Thanksgiving? What say you?
1: Let me tell you something, brother. Hey, it's Survivor Series. It's November. We should have multiple choices.
0: Multiple choices. So you think, like, whatever the hell side people are the best at, they should have their time to shine with that?
1: Hey, man, if you're going to be Templeton, you might as well enjoy everything.
0: Yeah, man. It's kind of true. It's funny. I do kind of, like, appreciate the added layer to letting people play to their strengths. Like, if you get thrown in a mashed potato competition and mashed potatoes are always just kind of there for you, you don't put a lot of thought into it, you're kind of, you know, on your own. Or if you don't like green bean casserole, you're kind of like, okay. But if you go, what do you do the best? This is your opportunity, whether it's cornbread, whether it's stuffing, whether it's mashed potatoes, whether it's your cranberry sauce, whether it's gravy, whether it is candied yams or something like that. It's your chance to flex in the Thanksgiving tubby chubby wubby big fat lard ass fat filled porky porker gravy guzzler way that you want to flex. You know what I mean?
1: Oh, AD, you're a beautiful man.
0: You are showstopper T. Miller. If you were gonna impress me with some Thanksgiving side, what would you cook?
1: Well, I'll tell you what. I'm not a bragger. I enjoy making a good macaroni and cheese.
0: Oh, see? I mean, you know, if you had to pick one, mashed potato or macaroni and cheese.
1: I love the potato, but macaroni and cheese, and I'm telling you, when somebody can make that right on, oh boy.
0: Yep. And
1: a
0: also
1: fair is a fair.
0: Also, here's the other weird thing about it. Like, I love mac and cheese. A good mac and cheese is one of the best things I've ever tasted. But you do mac and cheese wrong, if it doesn't taste right, it's just the worst. You know what I mean?
1: Yeah,
0: it's like literally the definition of wasted calories. So I think I've never had bad mashed potato, but I've had bad mac and cheese. And I think that, that ups the chance of the agony of defeat. And that involves humiliating people in upper management. And I like that. Ooh, very good. All right, showstopper T. Miller. I got to run, but have a good one. Thank you for your input.
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0: 974-1111. What say you? 974-1111. Also the number that you're going to need to play the 30-second song challenge. And when you're waiting to see Nickelback directly ahead in the 30-second song challenge, shortly after we induct somebody into the Real Rock Army.
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0: Welcome to the Real Rock Army. Tommy Parada of St. Louis. He joins today. 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Tommy comes to KC for the DJs, but stays for the cool-ass music. Well, we are stoked that you are staying, brother. Much appreciated. Tommy's 58, said he can't remember a time in his life before KC. His favorite time to tune in is during Sunday morning, the KC Classic Show. Tommy is a St. Mary's alum, has worked at Spire for 26 years, loves classic cars, taking a Mexican getaway, and most importantly, his son and his other half, Lisa. We are stoked to have you, dude. Welcome to it.
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1: 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Weather is weird and all over the freaking place today. Sunny and hot, temperature breaking the record high set back in 1899, getting up to a high of 94. And then tonight, cloudy, warm, sticky, late night showers and thunderstorms, gusty winds and downpours, low of 71, currently 67 at the KC studios. 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There's a stall, 70 westbound before 270. The right shoulder is closed. They cleared up that crash, 64 eastbound before Kings Highway Boulevard. And there is road work, 44 westbound at 7th Boulevard. The left two lanes are closed. 974-1111. Get in on the phones. Play a 30-second song challenge for these Nickelback tickets. We'll do it right after Judas Priest. We're KC.

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1: You can do it!
2: 30-Second Song Challenge brought to you by Universal Windows Direct. Like me, you're going to be saying, I love my windows. Richard, good morning. How's it going, bro?
3: All good. How you doing?
2: So far, so good. I'll be even better if you can name 7 songs in 30 seconds and win your way into see Nickelback. And that way, I don't have to pull a backup game out of my posterior. So can you make it happen, please?
3: Well, this is my first time doing this,
2: No kidding. All right, brother. Well, we are all pulling for you. The fact that you got down off the sidelines of life and you're on the field playing, good job, brother. Richard, we want only the good things for you, so make it happen. Coming down in 3, 2, song number 1.
3: CCR.
2: Any ideas, Richard?
3: Have you ever seen The Rain?
2: Yes! Yes!
3: Dang.
2: Very
3: this
2: good.
3: This is a lot harder on the phone than it is on the radio.
2: It is, you know, look, the entire city of St. Louis is listening. It's the first time you're doing this. You could very easily have first-time jitters. I certainly wouldn't blame you. Neither would anybody else who understands what it is. Also, there's a good chance that everybody you know is listening to you on the radio, not get CCRs. Have you ever seen The Rain? So you got that weight to carry with you. But I want you to erase that and know that you have 10 seconds on the clock in which to get 6 songs. It is not impossible. You got to move quicker than you did before, but you are still very much in it. All right, dude. And I have to tell you, whether you win or lose, the fact that you didn't give up and you got it in the end, that's the kind of stuff it takes to win. So refocus. You ready, dude?
3: We'll give her a go.
2: Song 2.
3: Sad but true.
2: Yeah. See? Right back in it. Good job, man. Song 3.
3: How long Watchtower?
2: Yes. Okay. You are in a bit of a difficult situation. You have, let me see here, 1, 2, 3, 4 songs left to go. You have 5 seconds on the clock. Are you ready for this?
3: We'll see.
2: Okay. Song number 4.
3: I Love Rock and Roll.
2: Yes. Oh, dude. All right, man. 3 songs left to go. 3 songs left to go. I'm not going to tell you how much time you have left, but it is doable. Song number 5.
3: We Will Rock.
2: Okay. Okay. Okay. Oh. Oh, dude. I'm telling you now. I'm telling you now. It is still within reach. It is this. Man, we are all pulling for you. We want this for you so, so badly. Just be quick about these two, okay?
3: I'll do my best.
2: Song number 6.
3: Fly By Night.
2: Yes! Oh, God! Okay, okay. You have 1 second. 1 second on the clock, and you have 1 song left to go. Oh, my gosh. You're doing great, man. You're doing great. The fact that you are still in it, it just makes me really, really want you to win this. All right, dude. 1 second, 1 song. Are you ready?
3: We'll see.
2: Okay. Song number 7.
3: Jump.
2: Oh, my God! At the freaking buzzer! Way to go!
4: You did it! I knew you would! I just knew you would!
2: Holy crap! Awesome job, Richard! Good job! You have started your 30-second song challenge career off with a win in the most memorable way. Hold on! Way to go!

0: Sia and Holy Diver on KSHI-5. It's the AD Show, 974-1111. I have an important seasonal question for you. Do you think we should go with round two of the Supreme Green Bean Casserole Cook-Off, the Smackdown of Sumptuous Sides, where it's just a free-for-all and everybody gets to cook the side that they think they do best? Or do you think we should go with a mashed potato takedown, given that there's so many mashed potato variables?
1: Well, personally, I would go more with the potatoes. But then again, we're talking Thanksgiving, so everything.
0: Everything, right. I mean, but if I'm going to have a cooking competition here in the studios, and here's the other thing. What we're going to have, in addition to upper management being pitted against each other, which I love that, by the way. I love getting everybody's bosses to fight with each other and have bad feelings, because that way they don't pay attention to what I'm doing for the rest of the year. That's good stuff. But the other thing is, in addition to having those folks fight each other through food, we're also going to have the benefit of some real culinary masterminds who are going to be judging it. And I think we could learn a whole lot of stuff. Like when Chef Jay Valley from the Field to Table Institute at St. Charles Community College was here, I was like, damn, these potatoes are good. They're garlicky, but they're not like offensively garlicky. He's like, here's what you do. You gotta poach the garlic. Have you ever poached your garlic before you put it in mashed potatoes?
1: Never heard of it before.
0: No, he was just like, what you do is, and I think it involves putting them in some boiling water, and that makes them really garlicky, but it takes the edge off so it doesn't dominate it. Because I was like, this is heavy on the garlic, and I don't usually love heavy on the garlic, but it's easier to take. What'd you do? And he explained it to me. I was like, oh, God. Oh, that's amazing. You know what I mean? I feel like we could learn, no matter what we do, I feel like we could learn a lot. So bearing that in mind, it's going to be an educational process for us all as well, right?
1: Right.
0: Yeah.
1: We're supposed to learn something new every day.
0: Yeah, yeah. And so I think, you know, it also comes down to what you want to learn more about, what you want to get more inspiration for, because everyone's going to be bringing their A game. Everybody can cook, and, you know, you're going to get some inspiration. Mm. Do you still think potatoes?
1: Oh, I love potatoes. You know, while you were talking, I was thinking about making some fried potatoes just now.
0: Oh, so, all right, let me ask you this. When you make your Thanksgiving mashed potatoes, what do you do to them?
1: Oh, it is really crazy. I use several potatoes.
0: Mm-hmm.
1: Boil them. I leave the skins on and cut them all up real good, boil them. I never heard about baking them first, so that's interesting. After I get through mashing them real good, I put in some instant potatoes with it.
0: Oh,
1: them real good.
0: Really?
1: Yeah.
0: You're basically, that's like the hamburger helper of the spud world. You're using potato helper by using instant potatoes with real potatoes, and you leave the skins on. Because you leave the skins on, I bet no one would guess if you didn't tell them.
1: That's right. And not only that, I combine real butter and oleo.
0: Oh.
1: And I use cream instead of milk.
0: Oh, yeah. Cream, butter, oleo. Oh, God. Oh, this is, yeah. All right. That's sounding really good. Now, let me ask you this. Do you then go back and kind of like put them in the oven so they get a little crispy on top?
1: No, but I do stir in some nature seasoning.
0: Oh, no. It's the humble potato, and yet there's so many different ways of preparing
2: pillowy mounds of mashed potatoes.
0: I gotta run, but this has been great. Thank you. That's another one for potatoes. Have a great one.
1: You too. Thank you. Bye.
0: Tap the app at Sammy Hagar with Keishi.
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1: Casey, good morning. What's up?
2: Happy Rocktober.
0: It's pretty good.
2: What's up, AD?
0: Hey, what's up, man? So let me ask you this question. I am thinking of rebooting my Thanksgiving cook-off. Do you think we're better off having round two of the green bean casserole cook-off? Do you think the smackdown of sumptuous sides where you pick or the competitors pick whatever the hell they think they're best at, what they can wow people with when it comes to Thanksgiving sides and go with that? Or are we going with a mashed potato takedown where we explore the many variables available in the world of making mashed potatoes?
2: Gotta be the green bean casserole. There's not much you can do with mashed potatoes.
0: How do you make a mashed potato? Do you boil it? Do you skin it?
2: I usually just use instant potatoes.
0: Oh, see?
2: I tell you, the best is potato chips.
0: Well, hold on, wait.
2: You boil potato chips.
0: Wait, see? This is why this is so interesting. I've never once heard of anybody boiling a potato chip. What do you do?
2: Get a bag. I use Lay's potato chip. Boil a pan of water and throw the potato chips in there. And they turn into mashed potatoes.
0: I've never once... See, this is why the potato thing becomes so fascinating. Because when you discuss the...
3: pillowy mounds of mashed potatoes.
0: There's a surprise around every corner. Seemingly, we're all eating the same thing. But the notion that you could just boil a bag of potato chips and put it on a Thanksgiving dinner table, to me, is brand new information.
2: So, who ever thought of potato chips? I tried it, and it is good.
0: Yeah, man.
2: I'm not gonna lie.
0: Also, I'm going to try that as well. So how much water do you use? Because I would imagine, you know, if you use too much water, it just gets soggy.
2: Right, yeah, you don't use a lot of water. I mean, I get it boiling to where half of it evaporates, you know, that it's such a boil, and then you dump the bag of potato chips in there, and voila.
0: Wow. Okay. All right. See, you contradicted yourself because you're like, there's just only one way to do mashed potatoes. And then you came through with the weirdest and most creative take on mashed potatoes I think I have ever heard in my life. All right. Thank you.
2: All right. Thank you. Have a good day.
0: Yeah, you too. And happy
3: pillowy mounds of mashed potatoes
0: to you.
2: And October.
0: Later, bro.
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0: Have you ever boiled potato chips and made mashed potato that way? 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I do know this, though. You're going to get a keyword that can win you Def Leppard tickets directly ahead a little after 9 o'clock. Then right around 9:35 in the College of Rock and Roll Knowledge, I'll send somebody, hopefully you, to go see Bill Murray at the Factory. 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
21: 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We're going to tell you about the Weber Automotive Album of the Week. 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
22: 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I love the vocals. Thin Lizzy is so awesome. 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
21: 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Jailbreak, Thin Lizzy, the Weber Automotive Album of the Week, kicking off the 7th day this Sunday on Keishi.
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26: 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Weather today going to be very weird. First and foremost, record-breakingly hot. Hottest it's been since 1899 as it gets up to a dangerous high of 94 outdoors. Tonight, cloudy, warm, sticky, couple of late-night showers and thunderstorms, gusty winds accompanying any downpour, low of 71. Currently 67 at the KC Studios. 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They cleared up that moving roadwork 170 northbound to Forest Park Parkway. There is that other roadwork, though, 55 northbound at Weber Road. The left two lanes are closed and it'll slow you down. And there's a crash 70 eastbound before Route A. The right shoulder is closed. All lanes are open.
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0: Guns N' Roses on KC95. It's the AD show. Still kind of reeling from the new information that some people make mashed potatoes by taking a bag of potato chips, boiling them in water, and turning that into your Thanksgiving side. I don't entirely know what to make of it. 974-1111. You ever boiled a bag of potato chips and made mashed potatoes that way? Is that weird or is that me?
1: That's weird.
0: Okay. Have you ever heard of anybody doing that before?
1: No.
0: No, no. Okay. Are you going to try it out of morbidly obese curiosity?
1: Absolutely not. Absolutely not. That sounds terrible. Uninvite me to Thanksgiving. I mean, this is a
2: good. 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When you hear it, enter it in the KC app for your chance to win a pair of tickets to the show.
0: Sugar is your 9 a.m. keyword to win tickets to go see Def Leppard, Goo Goo Dolls, and The Struts. Sugar. Good luck. It's Aerosmith and Sweet Emotions. See what I did there? Okay, shit.

0: Songs you know, songs you love, but songs you might not have heard in a while. AD, KC's professor of rock, digs deep into our library.
1: Oh, it's really dusty in here.
0: Picks out some long-lost favorites and tells the stories behind them. This is the AD Round Treat.
2: 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This is one of the more unusual bills that's rolling through St. Louis, but I am here for it. I love it when tours mix up bands from different eras. Def Leppard are rolling through playing with the Goo Goo Dolls and special guest The Struts at Enterprise Center. I gave you the keyword earlier. I will give it to you again. But here's the thing. The Struts, if you've never seen them before, if you go to the show, get there early enough to catch them because, quite frankly, they put on one of the best live shows you're ever going to see. I was actually, and I'm not trying to be all Billy Big Balls about this, I was the first person to play The Struts on the radio here in America back when they were coming to America to play their first show in the States from their native England. In fact, did this thing where The Struts, being from England, took me and a bunch of listeners out to a proper English tea. We had scones and carotid cream and talked about rock and roll, and it was a good time. And people were losing their minds for their show, as they should have been. It was an incredible show. They sold out the House of Blues, which is an impressive thing to do the first time you play in a brand spanking new country. And I was just like, oh, this is it. They're going to be the next Oasis or Guns N' Roses. And they never quite got there. Me calling a shot for them that way is surely the case.

of death, because I'm wrong about a lot of stuff, but they've done some amazing things. They've been out on the road with Foo Fighters. Dave Grohl loves them. The guys in Def Leppard love them. They are beloved, and you'll understand why if you get there early enough to catch their set when they roll through and play with Goo Goo Dolls and Def Leppard in June of next year. But if you are like me, and you've heard this song before, you've always loved it because it's about going, you know what? I'm not going to accept what the hell life hands me. There's more here than I'm being told. I'm going to get after it because I don't want to get to the end of my life, look back on my time on this earth and go, oh man, coulda, shoulda, woulda. It is the Struts. It's Coulda Been Me. We're Kashi.

0: 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It's the AD show. 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
18: What's going on, Iz?
19: Oh, man, Eddie, you got to help me with something. People keep asking me about your slogan.
18: You mean if you're 21 and in the mood?
19: Yeah, how should I go about describing that?
18: Well, the first part, I guess, you got to be 21 to enter Fast Eddie's. And we are the number one spot for people that spend their 21st birthday. I mean, a couple hundred people a week. The mood part is when you feel like letting your hair down and eating some of the best eats and hearing that live music 7 days a week. That's the mood part. But the best way to describe it is watching everyone else in their Fast Eddie mood.
19: I see all walks of life having so much fun there. I'll see a guy dancing with his grandma, young people catching their first glance out of a big league tavern.
18: Well, see, that is a pretty good way to explain it. You don't need my help. You got to have the Fast Eddie mood.
19: Well, folks, like Mr. Shannon always said, and Eddie and I just tried to explain to you, if you're 21 and in the mood, come on over to that beautiful Clark Bridge in Alton, Illinois to Fast Eddie's Bon Air.
18: That's it, and get in that mood.
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0: Hey, it's Tim Burgeon. 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
3: 974-1111 to get in on the phones and take on Craig, Brain the Size of a Planet, Rutledge, in the College of Rock and Roll Knowledge for the tickets to go see Bill Murray and his Blood Brothers live at the Factory on October 24th. Good luck. It is a Mighty Metallica, Center Sandman, we're Casey. Also, before the end of the hour, you're going to hear some Sammy Hagar during this, his birthday, the 13th of October, and you could win tickets to see these guys at Arrowhead in Kansas City, plus $1,000. Hang tight.

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1: 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Paul, good morning. You ready to take on Craig Brain, the size of a planet? Rutledge in this battle, Rock Witch. For tickets to go see Bill Murray and his blood brothers at the factory.
2: Sure thing, let's do it.
1: All right, Paul, now you're an educator. You've called a lot, but we have yet to come up with a snappy listener name for you that can help me remember who the hell you are. It's really for me more than anything else. Did you teach math when you were teaching?
2: Oh, everything. Third grade.
1: Protractor Paul?
3: Protractor Paul.
1: Protractor Paul, perchance?
2: Whatever works.
1: Were you mean to the kids? Did you abuse your
2: position? No.
1: Okay, no, so power tripping Paul is out of it. All right. Great to see you. You must now leave.
3: Yes.
1: Permanent detention, Paul. Paul, we have 5 rock and roll trivia questions. Get more right than Craig, you win. He gets more right than you, he wins. Ties go to the house as you compete for these tickets to go see Bill Murray. Question number one. Who played guitar for the Jimi Hendrix Experience?
2: Jimi Hendrix.
1: Question number two. Which KC band had a hit with the song Keep Your Hands to Yourself?
2: Georgia Satellites.
1: Question number three. Who played the guest guitar solo on the Beatles' While My Guitar Gently Weeps?
2: Eric Clapton.
1: Question number four is, of course, a dramatic reading of rock lyrics. It all comes together when they shoot out the light. 50,000 watts of power, and it's pushing overload. The beast is ready to devour all the metal they can hold, are the lyrics to which KC song?
2: I don't know.
1: Question number five, the master class question. If you get this one right, we're all going to be very, very impressed. What was the name of the guy who sang lead vocals on Steppenwolf's Born to Be Wild?
2: Don't know.
1: Craig, come on back in here. Power tripping Paul.
2: No.
1: Protractor Paul?
3: No, Protractor.
1: Paul sounds incredibly nice, like he would never abuse a position of authority and would never power trip at all, which is why it's fun to call him Power Tripping Paul.
3: There you go.
1: But our friend Protractor Paul got, that is snappy, got 3 out of a potential 5, right?
3: All right.
1: Yeah. Let's see how you do. Question number one. Who played guitar for the Jimi Hendrix Experience?
3: Jimi Hendrix.
1: You are both right. Scores are tied at 1-1. Question number two. Which KC band had a hit with the song Keep Your Hands to Yourself?
3: Is that the Georgia Satellites? Yeah, let's go with that.
1: You are both correct. It was indeed the Georgia Satellites. Question number three. Who played the guest guitar solo on the Beatles' While My Guitar Gently Weeps?
3: I can't think of anything but Prince doing it at that tribute. Go with Clapton.
1: You are both right. Scores is out of 3-3. Question number four is, of course, dramatic reading of rock lyrics. Sparks fly in the dead of night. It all comes together when they shoot out the lights. 50,000 watts of power. It's pushing overload. The beast is ready to devour all the metal they can hold. Are the lyrics to which KC song?
3: That is Sammy Hagar's Heavy Metal.
1: Heavy Metal by Sammy Hagar is correct. And just like that, Craig Brain, the size of a planet, Rutledge pulls ahead. Planet. 4.
3: By the way, KC, 100,000 watts of power, because that's how bad we are. Baby.
1: Not bad meaning bad, but bad meaning good, as our friends in Run DMC would attest.
3: That's right.
1: Question number five is, of course, the masterclass question. Let's see how bad you are.
3: It's going to be the other version, though, this time.
1: Who sang lead vocals on Steppenwolf's Born to Be Wild?
3: Oh, man. I I couldn't name a single member of Steppenwolf. Stephen Wolf. Maybe that's a play on his name.
1: It is not Stephen Wolf. I was looking for John Kay. But nevertheless, 4-3. And just like that, Protractor Paul, you got beaten by Craig, brain the size of a planet, Rutledge. We're going to get you hooked up with something, but you must do the talk of shame. I'm Protractor Paul, and I flunked out of the College of Rock and Roll Knowledge.
3: We're workshopping it.
2: All right. I'm Protractor Paul, and I flunked out of the College of Rock and Roll Knowledge.
1: Yeah, that's very good. I don't think Protractor Paul works all that well because it just makes him sound like he's very, very in favor of large lawnmowers. Protractor all the way. Hold on, Protractor Paul, and we'll get you hooked up with something as we continue to work on your potential names. Polly Poppins? Ooh. Pencil sharpening, Paul. You have to do that when you're a sixth grade teacher. All right, hold on. 50,000 watts of power, and it's pushing overload. The beast is ready to devour all the metal they can hold. It's heavy metal tapping up. It's happy birthday to Sammy Hagar. It's the 13th of October. For Casey.

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0: 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It's the AD Show, 974-1111. Casey, good morning. This Thanksgiving, should we go with a Supreme Green Bean Casserole Cook-Off Round 2, the AD Show Smackdown of Sumptuous Sides, or the Mashed Potato Takedown? What say you?
1: Good morning, Mr. AD. How you doing this morning, sir?
0: I'm good, man.
1: I'd go with the Mashed Potato Smackdown all the way.
0: The Mashed Potato Takedown, it's really interesting because mashed potato seems simple, but there's so many different ways to do it. How do you do it, or how do you like them?
1: Sour cream and chives with bacon bits in it.
0: I didn't even consider the variable that is bacon. Oh, man. Sour cream, chives, and bacon. Now, let me ask you this. Do you bake or boil them, and do you leave the skins on, or do you take them off?
1: Bake them and leave the skin on.
0: Oh, God. Oh, God, man after my own enlarged heart. You know, I'm very, very glad to hear you say that. I feel potato vindicated because, quite frankly, my family baked them and left the skins on my entire life growing up. And whenever I suggest it to other people, they look at me like I've got two effing heads. I'm like, am I alone on this? Am I on a mashed potato island?
1: No, you're not by yourself.
0: Yeah. How great would it be to be on a mashed potato island? Anyways, very good. Yeah. So your vote is for the mashed potato takedown.
1: Yes, sir. You got it, buddy.
0: All right, man. Thank you so much for your input to this highly important and vital piece of information that will dictate how we spend the rest of the year on the AD Show, besides phoning it the hell in. Thank you, bro.
1: All right. Hey, happy birthday, Sammy.
0: Happy birthday, Sammy. Listen out for Sammy. When you hear him tap the app, you could win a grand and tickets to go see Metallica. Have a good one, brother.
1: You too. Bye.
0: It is, of course,
1: October 13th,
0: which is Sammy's birthday. But that is it for me. Thank you so much for hanging. Thank you for being part of my KC Morning family. As always, this time that you and I spent together, it's the best part of the day. Be back tomorrow. We'll do it all over again. Before I go, quick reminder that the 9 a.m. keyword that can win you tickets to go see the guys in Def Leppard along with Goo Goo Dolls and the Struts is Sugar. Learn will be in directly with another code word that you can use after 10. But yeah, Sugar for the next few minutes, which brings us to Final Vinyl. Def Leppard are rolling through in June of next year. You can grab all the info at KC95.com. And if you are like me, you are a fan of Def Leppard. But the era of Def Leppard you are the biggest fan of was before they became the highly polished stadium-filling rock stars that they are to this day. There was a point at which they were known for being part of the NWOBHM, meaning the new wave of British heavy metal. They were hard rock, they were pissed off, and they were taking absolutely no crap from anyone. And you can hear it in this one off of High and Dry in Final Vinyl, brought to you by T.R. 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So Let It Go. We're Casey.

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It's KC95. Hello, St. Louis. It's Learn. I'll be with you all the way until 2 o'clock. Hope you're having a good Tuesday so far. Hey, speaking of Pink Floyd, El Monstero, the definitive U.S. Pink Floyd experience, December 17th, 18th, 19th, 21st, 22nd, 23rd, and 26th at the Pageant. 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Maybe I'll see you there. Here's Guns N' Roses. I'm Learn. Let's rock.

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KC95. So Motley Crue is celebrating the 45th anniversary of their debut album, Too Fast for Love, and it will be a limited edition box set released on October 30th. So hopefully you're as excited about this as all of the other Motley Crue fans are. And this album was critical. It was exactly what it needed to be at the time. It not only shaped the band, but it put in perspective what Los Angeles hard rock and that scene was about in the early 80s, and it gave us so many great songs. So maybe go check that out on October 30th. When Too Fast for Love is reimagined and re-released for its 45th anniversary.

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birthday to Sammy Hagar, who is our Rocktober artist today. If you hear Sammy Hagar, you're tapping the KSHE app. You can win $1,000 and Metallica tickets to go see them in Kansas City. And of course, Sammy kicked off his 27th annual birthday bash this last Friday at Cabo Wabo Cantina in Cabo San Lucas, Mexico. He celebrated his 79th birthday early, which is actually today. So happy birthday to the Red Rocker. And then he did even more shows after that. He had Kenny Aronoff with him. Mona, of course, was there. Vic Johnson and all the Waburitos. And played a massive set list. I was just looking at it. He went through everything from covers to Montrose to Skinner to solo material and to even some Van Halen. So, you know, he did a little bit of everything for everyone. Pretty kick-ass show. And will he be doing something special for his 80th next year? I would hope so.

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2: 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No bet fees ever with the world's largest sports book. Now at your fingertips in Illinois and Missouri. Well, I'm not a runner. Used to play soccer, and that was cool because you're chasing after a ball running into people. As far as just running for leisure, I don't do that. But I know some of you do, and that's exciting. However, if I was going to get into running, this is a good way for me to start. So over the weekend, there was a 10K race in the streets of the city of Treviso. Okay, so this is Italy. And, you know, along with a commemorative t-shirt, the runners also got unlimited servings of tiramisu, which I guess this is the city that brought us tiramisu, Treviso. So I am down to start running. If at the end there's a long table and one of my favorite desserts of all time are down there. So the tiramisu run, the first ever, happened last weekend. I'm down.
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2: Senator Nick Schroer promised to get tough on crime and make Missouri safer. And he did just that. 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And when creepy quack doctors came for Missouri kids with irreversible sex surgeries, Senator Nick Schroer stood in the way. Promises made, promises kept. Vote November 3rd for Senator Nick Schroer.
3: Paid for by friends of Nick Schroer. 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
2: 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Isn't it for all of us? I still listen to the Classic Show every Sunday. Tommy is a St. Mary's alum, worked at Spire for 26 years. He has a classic car and likes going out on a Mexican getaway. And most importantly, his son and his other half, Lisa, those are all of the different things and people that he loves most in his life. Tommy Perota of St. Louis, welcome to the Real Rock Army.

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Sammy Hagar's birthday is today. Happy 79th to the Red Rocker. And he, of course, is our Rocktober artist, as he is every October 13th. And so once you hear Sammy, make sure you're tapping that KSHE app. You might win $1,000 and a trip to see Metallica in Kansas City. Here's BTO, taking care of business. It's KSHE.

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3: 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And I was looking through the different albums and songs we have here in the KC studio, and I started thinking about the low songs. And yeah, I could have played Crackers Low. That's a good one for Exit 90. But then I started thinking about Boz Scaggs and the band War. And these are two songs that you don't hear as too often, you know, so enjoy them. A little low Tuesday on KC.

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3: I'm John Euland, and here's your rock history report for October 13th. On this day in 1947, Sammy Hagar was born. Hagar came to prominence in the 1970s with the hard rock band Montrose. He replaced David Lee Roth of Van Halen in 1985 and left the band in 1996. He founded the Cabo Wabo tequila brand and restaurant chain, as well as Sammy's Beach Bar Rum. Also on this day in 1970, Janis Joplin's ashes were scattered at Stinson Beach in Marin County, California. The singer had been found dead on the floor beside her bed at the Landmark Hotel in Hollywood, California on October 4th. The official cause of death was an overdose of heroin, possibly combined with the effects of alcohol. And on this day in 2016, Bob Dylan was awarded the 2016 Nobel Prize for Literature, becoming the first songwriter to win the prestigious award. The 75-year-old rock legend received the prize for, quote, having created new poetic expressions within the great American song tradition. And that's this day in rock history for October 13th on KSHE 95.
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Sammy Hagar took his fans just through his career on Sunday night, the second show of his annual birthday bash down at Cabo. He had 16 songs set. He covered everything from 1973 to 2023, it seemed like. He did I Can't Drive 55. He did many Van Halen songs. Jerry Cantrell came out, did Man in the Box, Ain't Talking About Love. And his final show is tonight. And it's, of course, his 79th birthday. So lots of love to the Red Rocker, especially from this radio station, and to all of you who I know love him so much. Hopefully you're not even hearing this and you're in Cabo with him.

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It's KC95. You know, we're always up to no good on this radio station. Something's always going on. And yesterday we announced we will be back to Poor Richard's Restaurant in Eureka on Friday, November 6th. We're going to have ourselves a KC pop-up stuff store. And it's the holiday one, baby. 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I'll be broadcasting. Tim Virgin will be broadcasting. And we got all sorts of new things like the KC camo long sleeve t-shirt. 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
25: 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So this is an album that came out called Frog Stomp, 1995. Australian band, really young guys at the time. I'm talking about Silverchair. And this is really the only song from Silverchair that Casey ever played, and it's called Tomorrow. So enjoy it. I will see you tomorrow for a big Wednesday show. Tim Virgin is next. You can always follow me at Learn Versus Radio on Threads and Instagram and Learn Radio on Facebook. And hope you have a great rest of your day, St. Louis. See you tomorrow. 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

Motley Crue. Hey, if you missed the Def Leppard word before that, it was Hysteria, Hysteria. 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How about that? It's KC. Oh, by the way, happy Rocktober. Sammy on the way.

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3: I'm John Hewlett, and here's your Rock History Report for October 13th. On this day in 1947, Sammy Hagar was born. Hagar came to prominence in the 1970s with the hard rock band Montrose. He replaced David Lee Roth of Van Halen in 1985 and left the band in 1996. He founded the Cabo Wabo tequila brand and restaurant chain, as well as Sammy's Beach Bar Rum. Also on this day in 1970, Janis Joplin's ashes were scattered at Stinson Beach in Marin County, California. The singer had been found dead on the floor beside her bed at the Landmark Hotel in Hollywood, California on October 4th. The official cause of death was an overdose of heroin, possibly combined with the effects of alcohol. And on this day in 2016, Bob Dylan was awarded the 2016 Nobel Prize for Literature, becoming the first songwriter to win the prestigious award. The 75-year-old rock legend received the prize for, quote, having created new poetic expressions within the great American song tradition. And that's this day in rock history for October 13th on KC95.
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11: 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Tonight, showers and thunderstorms, low 72. Tomorrow, showers and thunderstorms, high 78. That's your KC Weather.
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Well, they're not stopping. They're back in the studio right now doing another album for 2027. Stones don't stop, they say. You don't keep moving, keep pushing. They haven't stopped. It's Keisha and Anybody.

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Who wants to go see the Goo Goo Dolls and Def Leppard on June 7th of next year? Strut's also playing. Those guys are amazing. 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
1: 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Tonight, showers and thunderstorms, low 72. Tomorrow, showers and thunderstorms, high 78. That's your KC Weather.
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Mr. Sammy Hagar, happy birthday to that guy. It's Rocktober. 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You could be on your way to Metallica in Kansas City. Good luck.

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2: 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Today, we welcome Tommy Perota from St. Louis. Tommy says he comes to Casey for the DJs, but stays for, and I quote, the cool-ass music. He's 58, says he can't remember a time when Casey wasn't a part of his life. He's especially a fan of Sunday morning Casey classics. Who is it? Tommy says he's a St. Mary's alum, has worked at Spire for 26 years, and loves classic cars and trips to Mexico, but most important to him are his son and his better half, Lisa. There you go. Welcome to the Real Rock Army, Tommy. Everybody else, you can enlist at KC95.com.

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5: 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And when creepy quack doctors came for Missouri kids with irreversible sex surgeries, Senator Nick Schroer stood in the way. Promises made, promises kept. 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

Timbergen. Coming up at 4 o'clock, Virgin's Vinyl, we're going to go back in time with a song that many of you may not even know from Queen, but the younger gen is starting to rev it up. You'll find out. It's coming up here on KSHE.

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2: 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What's going on, Tim Virgin? You know, I was talking to a friend that has a daughter that's in her teens, and she says to me, she goes, you know, my daughter likes Queen a lot. She likes this song called Good Old Fashioned Lover Boy. And I'm like, how would she know that song? I barely know that song. But you know what I love? When a song that's almost 50 years old suddenly finds a whole new audience, that's when music is music. This song from Queen is popping up again on TikTok, and you've got an entirely new generation discovering just how incredible Queen is. Freddie Mercury wrote this back in 76 for A Day at the Races, and it's got everything that made Freddie so brilliant. The piano, those incredible harmonies, that little bit of theatrical flair. It's kind of like a miniature Broadway show packed in 3 minutes. And I love that the younger fans are finding songs like this again. Just goes to show you that great music doesn't have an expiration date. So let's do it. Good Old Fashioned Lover Boy, Queen. This is Virgin's Vinyl on Real Rock Radio, KC 95.

0: 1995, Virgin's Vinyl, a song from A Night at the Races years ago back in 76 that's now popping back up again because of our good old TikTokers. Hi, Lance.
1: That's good.
0: It's great. How amazing is that?
1: It's, you know, I was reading an article last week about how TikTok.
0: Yeah.
1: Viral videos.
0: Yep.
1: Soundtracks to shows and movies, especially things like Guardians of the Galaxy.
0: Yes.
1: Are exposing classic rock.
0: Yes.
1: To, like, Gen Z folks, younger
0: tons
1: people.
0: Tons of it.
1: Yeah.
0: Tons of it. We're not going to talk about ratings, Lance, but we see our younger end. Like, there's a lot of people, a lot of young guys and girls listening to us here on Keishi because there's some cool music that they're, experiencing.
1: And we appreciate everyone.
0: Every second of it. And that's why I get to play songs like that, because you guys bring stuff back to us at the same time of all that.
2: Keishi Traffic.
0: It's just wild, because I never really knew that song.
1: And the funny thing is, I mean, that song, especially the guitar break, but there's a few other parts of that song that sounds very, it sounds like it comes out of a 1930s movie.
0: Yeah, it's unbelievable, right?
1: Yeah.
0: It's so, but it also has kind of whims of like Panic at the Disco.
1: Right.
0: It's like guys like that that are newer that are putting that back in.
1: Yep.
0: And that could be released today, man, and it'd be big again. So it's wild. How's everything, Lance, on the byways and highways?
1: Things are good. Things are good, Tim.
3: My God. That's rare that you say that.
1: Well,
0: yeah, okay, some caveats. Just go ahead.
1: With some caveats.
0: Yeah,
1: I mean, you know, we're supposed to get some really bad storms like tonight and overnight, so, you know, now's a good time to be driving, but
0: yeah,
1: I don't know. I can't speak till after, you know, 3 in the morning, but I also won't be here to inform you at that hour either. 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If you're going downtown, starts to get kind of clumpy before Grand. It's pretty heavy most of the way down toward the Museal Bridge and the Tucker exit on eastbound 70. Southbound 270, it's doing better. We had an earlier issue before Manchester Road. Looks like that's out of the way. There's a stall reported on 6440 eastbound near McCausland. Downtown, still got that road work on the Poplar Street Bridge, so you're going to slow near Jefferson on eastbound 6440. Crash reported on Lindbergh between Ledoux Road and 6440. Another crash reported 141 near Romaine Creek. Illinois side, they were clearing up a wreck on Air Mobility Road near Highway 50. I'm Lance Hildebrand. That's your Keishi Traffic.
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6: I'm John Hewlett, and here's your rock history report for October 13th. On this day in 1947, Sammy Hagar was born. Hagar came to prominence in the 1970s with the hard rock band Montrose. He replaced David Lee Roth of Van Halen in 1985 and left the band in 1996. He founded the Cabo Wabo tequila brand and restaurant chain, as well as Sammy's Beach Bar Rum. Also on this day in 1970, Janis Joplin's ashes were scattered at Stinson Beach in Marin County, California. The singer had been found dead on the floor beside her bed at the Landmark Hotel in Hollywood, California on October 4th. The official cause of death

0: in Granite City.
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5: We say these words every day because we care about each other. But in Missouri, we don't just say it, we show it. We show it by putting the phone away, by slowing down, by planning a sober ride, and by buckling up every trip, every time. 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
7: What's going on, Is?
8: Oh, man, Eddie, you got to help me with something. People keep asking me about your slogan.
7: You mean, if you're 21 and in the mood?
8: Yeah, how should I go about describing that?
7: Well, the first part, I guess, you got to be 21 to enter Fast Eddie's. And we are the number one spot for people that spend their 21st birthday. I mean, a couple hundred people a week. The mood part is when you feel like letting your hair down and eating some of the best eats and hearing that live music 7 days a week. That's the mood part. But the best way to describe it is watching everyone else in their Fast Eddie mood.
8: I see all walks of life having so much fun there. I'll see a guy dancing with his grandma, young people catching their first glance out of a big league tavern.
7: Well, see, that is a pretty good way to explain it. You don't need my help. You got to have the Fast Eddie mood.
8: Well, folks, like Mr. Shannon always said, and Eddie and I just tried to explain to you, if you're 21 and in the mood, come on over to that beautiful Clark Bridge in Alton, Illinois to Fast Eddie's Bon Air.
7: That's it, and get in that mood.
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6: 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Tonight, showers and thunderstorms, low 72. Tomorrow, showers and thunderstorms, high 78. That's your KC Weather.
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Sammy Hagar. Happy birthday, Sammy. And for October today, he's the artist of the day, since it's his birthday today. So open that KC app, tap the track. 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

0: gotta hurt.
1: Tell you what, I don't know how that guy's voice is helping.
0: I don't know. And he gets on stage and does it each and every week.
1: And the thing is, you know, pre-1980 and AC/DC, he spent almost 10 years in another band in England.
0: Unbelievable.
1: So the fact that he's been singing like that for 50-some-odd years.
0: It's unbelievable. Brian Johnson, unbelievable. It's KC95, Tim Burridge, and Lance Hildebrand. By the way, I did meet him one time in Los Angeles. My buddy was a waiter at the Four Seasons, and I was sitting at the bar. It was the middle of the afternoon on like a Wednesday, and he was the sweetest, most genuine guy. Sat next to me, bought me a beer. I was already having a beer, and told me about, you know, just stories about his cars and how he races and things like that. And just one of the sweetest souls ever. And you can't believe that that's the guy screaming.
1: And doesn't he do, I don't know if this is like streaming or it's just on like YouTube, but doesn't he do like interviews with people too?
0: He had a TV show where he was going to people's houses and stuff like that.
1: I've seen
0: that. I don't know
1: that.
0: If he still got a podcast or not.
1: I've seen those pop up, but I've never actually watched one.
0: It's a great series. He did a bunch of series where he went and he talked to a bunch of rock stars and seeing their cars and their lives and things like that. But Brian Johnson is just it's an amazing guy.
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0: This day, still running around the stage, screaming his ass off.
1: I do that too, but no one pays to see it.
0: Yeah, nobody pays to see it. No. Neither of us, buddy. I do it every day. What's going on the road?
1: 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We got a problem on 170 northbound, right up there by the Hanley exit. Accident lane blockage left side on northbound 170. 70 eastbound, still a lot of volume from Grand heading all the way downtown. We may have a stall or a crash. I didn't get a good look at it, but something down there, maybe by the arch grounds, is stopping up the works there on eastbound 70. On 6440 eastbound downtown, you're slowing up near Jefferson because of the road work on the Poplar Street Bridge. That's still there. Southbound 270, that starts to slow down after Page, most of the way down through Manchester, heading for Doherty Ferry. Pretty busy on 141. We had an earlier issue down by Romaine Creek. Illinois side in Bethalto now, 111 at 140. A report of an accident there. Oddline's Hildebrand, that's your KC traffic.
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3: And let's do it. Let's talk about James Hetfield on stage saying, hey, man, look, I just got to say, Metallica is not here like some other entertainers to influence you with their BS. And that's the truth. And that's what I love about Metallica. He said they were there to make you forget about all that crazy stuff on the outside world. When you come to a Metallica show, you're there to rock. And that's what it's all about. And I wish more artists would be like that, because when we go to shows, it's not about what we're worrying about on the outside. Right? It's time to forget and have some fun. So let's forget and have some fun and go back to 2023 72 season and Lux Eterna. And I love this one because it sounds like old Metallica. Just old, loud, old school metal fast. Then we're going back to 88 and Injustice for All, one of the absolute masterpieces with one. Back to back Metallica. It is Mandatory Metallica here on KSHE Radio.

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0: 75, Tim Burge and Lance Hildebrand. One is one of the most famous Metallica songs of all time, and it still sounds good to this day. We'll be back tomorrow, 5 o'clock, with Mandatory Metallica. And tomorrow, also, don't forget, another chance for you to win Def Leppard, Goo Goo Dolls, Struts tickets I'll have for you between, 2 and 6. We'll give you a little heads up how you win those. Simple call in. We'll grab those tickets. They're coming to town June 7th next year already. We're giving tickets to shows for next year. And thank you to our good friends at Live Nation for those. There you go. KC Traffic. What's going on, Lance?
1: That's a good triple bill.
0: Yeah.
1: It is really good.
2: Don't sleep on the Struts.
0: No, do not sleep on the Struts.
1: They channel a lot of 70s metal.
0: I'm telling you right now, they're one of the most energetic, amazing bands ever on stage.
1: They're pretty good.
0: They're really good. So if you haven't seen them, just go to see that at least.
1: And then stick around for the next two.
0: Yeah, because it's just hit after hit. Two bands with just insane amounts of hits with the Goo Goo Dolls and Def Leppard. So there you go. Great night, June of next year. What's going on?
1: 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Eastbound 270 is going to slow up to 367. Stays like that past Lilac. Starts to get better as you get up toward Riverview on 270 eastbound. Still a fair amount of volume after Grand on eastbound 70 heading downtown. There was a crash down by the Arch Grounds a little while ago on eastbound 70 / westbound 44, where it kind of changes designations there. 6440 eastbound, that's going to slow from near Jefferson on your way up to the roadwork at the Poplar Street Bridge. Southbound 270, rather busy after Olive, most of the way down through Manchester and Doherty Ferry. Illinois side 161 near Greenmount Road. There's an accident there, so look out for that. Outlines Hildebrand, that is your KC traffic.
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13: 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Tonight, showers and thunderstorms, low 72. Tomorrow, showers and thunderstorms, high 78. That's your KC Weather.
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0: guitar playing in that is just impeccable. It really is.
1: I know. You were waiting to talk there. You didn't want to talk over those last few notes because they're so pretty.
0: It's KC95 and Lance's Traffic Jam.
1: That's such a good song.
0: It is. It's very catchy. Song.
1: I might have just earwormed it into your brain for the night.
0: Yeah, that's 1,000%. When you don't hear songs, and that was my upbringing, man. That was MTV.
1: Yeah.
0: You know, that was crazy stuff. And then, it was Hair Bandy. It was Hair Bangers Ball. It was all that stuff that I love when we do things like this. Well, there you go. See, it doesn't have to be any reason, but just because it's a good song. It's a jam. It's a jam. You know what others are jam? Traffic jams.
1: 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Let's find out. 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Northbound 170. After Highway 70, they're trying to clear up an accident. Lane blockage on the left-hand side. When I saw that a couple minutes ago, they were still trying to get that out of the left lanes on 170 northbound after Highway 70. Southbound 170, there's still some heavy going as you're moving down toward the Forest Park Parkway and the 6440 interchange. 6440 westbound, that's going to slow around the Science Center out past McCausland. Eastbound 6440 slows after the St. Louis Wheel at Union Station up to the Poplar Street Bridge, where we still have that road work on the Illinois side. Southbound 270 near Tessan Ferry, stall reported on the right-hand side. 5570 westbound Illinois side, an accident past 111 on westbound 5570. I'm Lance Hildebrand. That's your KC traffic.
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KC95, Tim Burgeon, getting out of here. I'll see you guys tomorrow. Rocktober will continue tomorrow. So get ready because you're going to tap the track. And tomorrow's Rocktober Artist of the Day will be Aerosmith. So listen for Aerosmith all day long tomorrow when you hear it. Tap the track. You could be grabbing tickets to see Metallica in Kansas City, okay? All right, awesome. See you guys tomorrow. Mr. Alice Cooper is up next. It is KC Radio.

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0: time once again to escape to another world where The Rock is always just right. And your seasoned host is never short on stories to share. So sit back and immerse yourself in a Tuesday edition of Alice's Attic with Alice Cooper.
1: Welcome back to Alice's Attic on Tuesday, October 13th. My book tour has brought me to one of my favorite cities in the world, London. I have a long history with this city, and they're not mad at me for causing a major traffic jam in the 70s when I parked a truck at Piccadilly Circus with a naked picture of me on it. So, big hour of radio ahead, a Cooper's Countdown from 1987, then a listener email, and for birthday bashes, we're celebrating the Red Rocker's birthday. But now, let's start with this.
0: Alice's Attic with Alice Cooper is out on the road.

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3: I'm John Hewlett, and here's your Rock History Report for October 13th. On this day in 1947, Sammy Hagar was born. Hagar came to prominence in the 1970s with the hard rock band Montrose. He replaced David Lee Roth of Van Halen in 1985 and left the band in 1996. He founded the Cabo Wabo tequila brand and restaurant chain, as well as Sammy's Beach Bar Rum. Also on this day in 1970, Janis Joplin's ashes were scattered at Stinson Beach in Marin County, California. The singer had been found dead on the floor beside her bed at the Landmark Hotel in Hollywood, California on October 4th. The official cause of

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0: week, Cooper's Countdown is heard on great radio stations like this one. What do you got for us, Coop?
1: It was October 13th, 1987. John Carpenter's Prince of Darkness, starring me, was released in theaters. George Michael was the biggest artist in the world, and I was touring the USA. The charts looked just like this. Kicking things off at number 5, Rush gave us a song about aging called Time Stand Still. At number 4, Pink Floyd, in their first album without Roger Waters, had a hit with Learning to Fly. Number 3 belonged to R.E.M., who have claimed for decades that this is not a love song despite being called The One I Love. Coming in at number 2, Yes had a different, more polished and commercial sound with Love Will Find a Way. And number 1, rock song in this date in 1987 was from one of the biggest albums of the decade, talking about Def Leppard and
2: Anna.

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1: Hi, Alice. I really enjoy listening to your show every night. I have a quick question about the snakes you use on stage. Have you ever had a scary moment where one of them wouldn't cooperate or tried to bite you during a live concert? I've always wondered how you handle them while trying to sing. Thank you, Dario. The only time that I ever really had a problem with a snake was in Brazil, where they would not allow us to bring our own snakes in, even though they come from Brazil. So they said, we will provide a snake. I figured they would go to the pet store and get a snake that had been in captivity all of its life, like ours have. They went out in the jungle and took one off a tree and put it in a bag. And so I said, well, I got to meet the snake. I opened the bag and it came after me. I mean, this thing was snapping. It would have killed me if it could. And on stage, he wanted to constrict and kill me so bad. It was the only time I really had a hard time doing the song and controlling the snake at the same time. Well, if you're being killed by a snake right now, write to Alice at alicesattic.com. Stick around because birthday bashes are coming up after this.
0: There's more Alice after this. 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